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0: Pablo.
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0: remix.
1: Yeah, remix, nigga.
0: I'ma show you niggas how to make a remix.
1: Yeah.
0: Came up out of nowhere, ain't see it. All that other shit dropping, you can keep it. You know, baby, make the bad bitches pop that, throw that ass around like it's the freak, nigga.
1: Okay.
0: Push me to the wall, get to pulling down my drawers. Hands up in the M, playing defense.
1: Yeah.
0: A couple years straight, niggas thought that was it. Ain't no fucking way, no, I brought back a hit. I had took her with me, we both spent a little time. She got hers, I got mine, then I brought back his bitch. 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Cut a hoe off, I won't feeling that shit.
1: Yep.
0: Take him back over.

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0: I mean, Juicy J, DJ Scream, not getting to the money. 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
1: 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You getting mad.
2: You getting mad.
1: I'm getting rich.
2: Me.
1: You getting mad.

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1: Rich.
0: 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You're getting rich.
1: Yeah.
0: Watch out, little hoe. My partner still smoke on parole. They say that I'm crazy. I used to talk to a stove. I tell it to lock. Shit, I tell it a lot. Go to the dealership. Bitch, tell off the lot. You know I'm coming straight out the block. You know I'm coming straight out the top. Shorty say she want 5 million. Cause I told her to leave and call her a thot. Shit, you can like it or not.
1: Damn.
0: I'm coming straight out the pot.
1: Damn.
0: Still got some ack in my stock.
1: Man.
0: Nigga, I ain't gotta lie.
1: Nah.
0: Nigga, I ain't gotta try.
1: Try.
0: You waving that thing in the sky?
1: Sky.
0: We waving that thing at your body.
1: Body.
0: We waving that thing at your eye.
1: Ah.
0: Look at the watch on my wrist.
1: Wrist.
0: Got on my watch and my wrist.

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1: Watch
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1: That little bitch. Watch that little bitch. Watch that little bitch. Watch that little bitch. You getting mad.
2: You getting mad.
1: I'm getting rich.
2: Me.
1: You getting mad.

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I bought a Gucci, she bought me a chopper. 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

0: If in cocaine, my trap house live like the soul train, yeah.
1: I had a dream when I was a young nigga.
2: Me too.
1: Bad bitch.
2: Damn, a lot of money.
1: Yeah.
2: Big pound of weed in that motherfucker.
1: Whole lot of
2: gang.
1: Yeah.
2: Man. Yeah.

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That's some shit that I'm gonna do. Fuck all the commas. 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
1: Migo.
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0: If $1,000 pair of shoes, you don't even know. 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

0: en el corazón roto.
1: Y su compa, Oscar Mar.

0: Thank you for doing this.
1: Yeah, absolutely.
0: I have read Genesis, like, you know, on and off most of my life. Never noticed the first part of chapter 6 with the Nephilim until about 4 years ago. Someone mentioned it to me, and in the subsequent years, I must have had 25 conversations about the Nephilim. So it seemed worth talking to someone who understands exactly what the Nephilim are. What are the Nephilim? And am I pronouncing it correctly?
1: I mean, good enough. Yeah. That's, I mean, yeah. I mean, it's the I am at the end. The im is the plural in Hebrew.
0: Okay.
1: But yeah, so there's a little bit of debate about where exactly the word comes from, because it's not a regularly used Hebrew word in the Hebrew Bible, which isn't all that odd either. There are a lot of words that are only used once in the Hebrew Bible. But people have tried to do different things with it. Right? So there's a Hebrew verb nafal, which is the verb to fall. So some people have wanted to say, well, it's the fallen ones, but in Hebrew, Nephilim is reflexive. So it would be the ones who are fallen upon, yes. Which is a little more difficult, but it seems pretty clear. Most people agree now because there's an Aramaic word, Nephilim, that ends with an N, that just means giant. And so it seems pretty contextually clear that this is just the Hebrew form of that word, and this is talking about giants. It's translated in the Greek Old Testament with giantes in Greek, which is where we get the English word giant. But a lot of people, when they hear the word giant now, think fee, fi, fo, fum, right?
0: Yes.
1: That's not the core of the idea. So the word, all of the words used for giant, not only refer to a tall person, but could also be used to mean a thug or a bully or a tyrant. And the example I use is, and you're old enough to remember this, when we went into Panama after Noriega, they're always referring to him as Panamanian strongman.
0: Yes, always.
1: Yes. Well, Noriega. And that wasn't talking about his awesome bench press.
0: No.
1: That was, you know, it meant he was a dictator, right?
0: He was
1: an authoritarian. And so it's the same kind of idea. Right. That it's characterizing these people as that sort of thuggish, brutish kind of character, and referring to them as tall or referring to them as giants is meant to symbolize and suggest that.
0: Okay.
1: And so in Genesis, at the beginning of Genesis, at the beginning of the flood story, in Genesis 6, we have to understand that the flood story is not a new story when Genesis is telling it, right? This is, everyone had a flood story in the ancient Near East. So the text of Genesis is not primarily claiming, oh, there was this flood. It's talking about the flood that the original audience all sort of knew had happened.
0: Yes.
1: And
0: which it did happen, I think.
1: Right. There is a historical event, right?
0: Yeah.
1: This is referring to. But you could have asked anybody from Greece to Mesopotamia to Egypt. They would have all agreed at that point that, yes, there was this advanced civilization. There was a flood that destroyed it. Current civilization is rebuilt after that.
0: Yes.
1: One of the key differences in Genesis 6 that you already have in those first four verses is Genesis recasts what that civilization was like. So in the pagan sources, that pre-flood world was this golden age of, for the time, high technology, right? And technology in the ancient Near Eastern mind included magic. Magic was a sort of spiritual technology. And all of these things happened over the line. And that was sort of losing that world was sort of this great tragedy.
0: And but everyone agreed it was a more advanced world than the world they lived in.
1: Yes. Yes. That there was knowledge there that had now been mostly lost.
0: Interesting.
1: And so you find the civilizations that grew up after that, and exhibit A of that is the original Babylonian Empire. So like Hammurabi's Babylonian Empire at the height of the Bronze Age. People don't understand how powerful the global structure was in the Bronze Age. It's called the Bronze Age because they were smelting bronze. They were getting the copper from Cyprus and the tin from what's now Afghanistan.
0: Well, that's quite a distance.
1: And bringing that together to smelt bronze.
0: In Iraq.
1: Yeah. And Hammurabi had a preference for a particular style of sandal from Crete. So he was importing those. There was sort of this global economy in the Bronze Age going on. And Hammurabi himself was from a group of people called the Amuru who took over Mesopotamia. Amuru means in Akkadian Westerners because they had come from what's now Syria. And those are the same people who are called Amorites in the Old Testament. And we'll probably come back to them as we go forward. But Hammurabi and the other Babylonian emperors attributed their success and their ability to establish this empire to the fact that they had access to this secret wisdom from before the flood.
0: Do we have any sense how much earlier the flood took place? What's the timeline, roughly?
1: So Genesis doesn't really give us a time. There are people out there who want to like add up the years and the genealogies. That doesn't really work.
0: Yes.
1: Because different textual traditions have different numbers. There aren't numerals in Hebrew or Greek. And so you're using letters to code numbers.
0: Yes.
1: And so numbers get a little slippery in translation and copying and things. So a lot of people will attribute it to the earth changes that happened at the end of the last ice age.
0: Yes. So
1: you're talking roughly 10,000 years ago. Yeah. Yeah. Yeah. Other people who are more literalist and want to add up those ages will say that it was more like six.
0: But from the geologic record, because there is record of a flood.
1: Yeah. And there are massive, I mean, there are villages at the bottom of the Black Sea from that period, 10,000 years ago.
0: There are.
1: That are submerged. Yeah. There are the remains of villages. The glacial ice that melted created a lot of large body of waters that were not there.
0: Yes.
1: And sea levels rose a great deal.
0: So do we think the flood came from melting glaciers?
1: That's probably the historical event that's connected to that.
0: Yes.
1: That when that ends, there's this massive shift, right? And places where there used to be civilization are now underwater. Literally. Right. And so, yeah, all those changes happen and there's this massive disruption.
0: So the villages currently at the bottom of the Black Sea were built during this golden age that preceded
1: previous
0: the flood.
1: To that. Yeah.
0: And when we believe do we believe just as modern people that civilization was more technologically advanced than the ones that followed it?
1: I mean, if we're talking about, there is some evidence in sort of Bronze Age. I mean, you can't go completely Graham Hancock on this.
0: Yeah. That's actually exactly the question.
1: Yeah. And Graham Hancock, if you get into his stuff, he starts getting into some little new agey crystal technology, psychic technology stuff. That's a little iffy, but
0: we know that there was
1: definitely, you look at places like Göbekli Tepe and these things, there was definitely a level that was reached. There was a collapse. There was another move forward. At the end of the Bronze Age, there's another collapse.
0: Yes.
1: Right. And then rebuilding after that.
0: I mean, but there are ancient structures, stone structures, so we can't radiocarbon date them, but we don't even now can't say how they were built. Right. I mean, how would you?
1: Not exactly. Yeah. Yeah. Right. We don't know exactly. We don't know because there's no, we're dealing with pre-literacy.
0: Yes.
1: Right. So we're making conclusions and guesswork. You go to Göbekli Tepe, you see the carvings of animals, you see the way they had skulls displayed in certain way. You know, we could do guesswork, but nobody left us a text to frame any of it.
0: Yes. You know what's really rare these days? 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But big picture, the pre-flood civilization, we think, reached some kind of apogee, some high point technologically, and then post-flood had to rebuild.
1: Right. And then as Bronze Age civilization, they're attributing. Now, they're not saying we have some texts or something
0: right,
1: that survived the flood. They're saying that they're in contact with spirits who were active before the flood.
0: Yes.
1: And that it's the same spirits who are now revealing this wisdom to them. So you have this in Genesis 6, 1 through 4, this Nephilim phenomenon before the flood. And Genesis 6 says, at this time and afterward, right? And that "and afterward" is pointing to this sort of recurring or continuing or happening again.
0: So the physical world changes, but the spiritual remains constant.
1: Right, right. And so part of that recasting of this pre-flood civilization, this isn't a golden age, this is actually an age of incredible wickedness.
0: Yes.
1: Right. And evil is that there are sort of these great kings from before the flood. You have the Sumerian kings list, other texts like this later that list the ages of the kings before the flood. And people tend to think that the ages of people in Genesis and the genealogies are kind of ridiculous, with people having to be 950. Sumerian kings list, you have people living hundreds of thousands of years right, in their list. So
0: hundreds of thousands of years?
1: Yes. Genesis is reserved sort of in comparison.
0: What is that, do you think?
1: A lot of that. So there's a little bit of a code to it. And this is true in Genesis also. So Babylonian mathematics was all base 60. Our math, we do base 10, right?
0: It's
1: a decimal system. Theirs is base 60. And the survivors of that we have 60 seconds in a minute, 60 minutes in an hour, right? 24 hours in a day. That's the leftover from sort of that Babylonian mathematics.
0: Really?
1: Yeah.
0: I didn't know we had Babylonian minutes.
1: But yeah, that base 60 math. And if you look at those ages as sets of 60, there are sort of certain things encoded about the different kings and the different generations that way. Nobody's totally cracked the code in Genesis, but to give you an example, in the Sumerian kings list, the seventh king in the list is the one who creates the solar calendar. Seventh person in the list. And if you look at Genesis and the Epistle of Jude, which is like a paragraph in the New Testament, he refers to Enoch as the seventh from Adam.
0: Yes.
1: If you go to Enoch in the genealogies of Seth in Genesis, he lives for 365 years. So you have the number of days, right, the solar calendar year as his age. He's the seventh person. The seventh person in the Sumerian kings list creates the solar calendar. So there are some sort of encoded connections going on with those numbers.
0: Is there any evidence that human lifespan was much longer at one point than it is now?
1: That's debated by a lot of people. Certainly not. I don't think anyone thinks in the thousands of years, right?
0: Yes.
1: And part of the difficulty with that is that people think that people hear life expectancy statistics, you know, like you hear that at the beginning of the 20th century, the average life expectancy of the US was 35. And people think, oh, people were living to 35 and then dying. It's like, well, no, a lot of people were dying. There's a high infant mortality rate.
0: Right,
1: there's a lot of people died before 35, but people who made it to 35, a lot of them, you know, made it to 100, 120.
0: Yeah.
1: So when you're doing kind of archaeology and stuff, yeah, you find a lot of young people because, you know, there's no antibiotics. There's no, right?
0: Right.
1: So you have a very high infant mortality rate. It's hard to tell how long the truly elderly people were living. Right.
0: Yes.
1: But yeah, I don't think anybody would frame that in the thousands of years.
0: Yes.
1: So it's more about them saying something about these people. And like I said, the seventh one has the solar calendar. All of them have, in the Sumerian Kings List, have associated with them sort of the things that they discovered, but the discovery is always, it was revealed to them by this spirit. Came and this divine spirit revealed to them this and that and the other. And it's technological things like metallurgy. It's ancient technological things like sorcery and divination. And it's things about the natural world, like the solar calendar.
0: But the ancients believed that technological advances came to them from the spiritual realm.
1: Right. Right. That's where it's coming
0: from. But that doesn't happen at all anymore.
1: Well, this is,
0: sorry.
1: Yeah, no, this is part of the larger discussion. And this is,
0: but nuclear technology definitely didn't come from the demonic.
1: Well, this is exact. So, within the framework of how the ancients understood it, and this is the ancients going all the way late antiquity, and this is frankly maintained in the Orthodox Church. So, the mind, in the Greek word that's usually translated mind is nous. It's transliterated nous. And we're used to thinking of our mind as our brain.
0: Yes.
1: And it's sort of this computer in our skull box,
0: yeah, exactly.
1: Right, that churns and processes. But that's not how they thought about it. They thought about the mind more as a sensory organ, like your eye.
0: Yes.
1: So you'll see it referred to as the eye of the heart or the eye of the mind. And that the mind sort of perceives the spiritual realm. And so ideas are like sights or sounds, yes, or smells. They're not produced by the brain, right? They're not produced by the
0: mind.
1: They're
0: received by the
1: brain. They're received by the mind.
0: Yes.
1: Right. And so they come from outside. Right.
0: But that's the experience of people who are paying attention now, even. Like, who hasn't right. had that?
1: Right. And I've never met anyone who had the experience of generating a thought. Right. Right? Like, what are the steps from not a thought to a thought? Right.
0: Oh, it's such a deep point.
1: Yeah. So, yeah. And so these things come from outside. And so this is in the genealogy of Cain in Genesis, right? It's Cain's descendants who invent metallurgy and use it to make weapons, right? And who discover divination and who discover music and use it for seduction and right for these other things, right? And the idea is that these demonic spirits that are antithetical to humanity bring knowledge to humans before they're ready for it. Right? That a time would come when humanity had reached a level of spiritual maturity when they could receive this knowledge,
0: yes,
1: and put it to proper use. And so it gets revealed early. Right. And that begins with the serpent in the garden. Right? The tree of the knowledge of good and evil is not itself evil. Right? So Adam is created, humanity is created innocent, right? But innocent like a child is innocent. And created for this purpose, created in God's image in order to grow into his likeness.
0: Yes.
1: And so a point of maturity would have come where humanity could have had the knowledge of good and evil and been able to make right good choices, because God has the knowledge of good and evil.
0: Yes.
1: Right? He knows what good and evil are. And this is the way the phrase, the knowledge of good and evil, is used throughout the Old Testament. It's used to refer to a child coming to sort of what we would call the age of accountability, coming to the age where they understand good and evil, right and wrong. And so the serpent comes and promises, the devil comes and promises, you know, no, God doesn't want you to have this because he doesn't want you to be like him. Here's the shortcut. Get this knowledge now before you're prepared for it. And it brings about destruction. So, yes, right, the atomic bomb is revealed to man. We don't use it as a carbon neutral source of electrical energy, right? We use it to make a weapon. And I don't know if you're aware of this or not, but Nagasaki was the most Christian city in Japan.
0: I'm highly aware of it. I'm highly aware of it.
1: And yes. It's one of the first things it gets used for.
0: Yes.
1: Is to wipe
0: I'm
1: out.
0: I'm fixated on it, actually.
1: Yeah, wipe out most of the Christian population of Japan.
0: So they zeroed in on a church.
1: Yeah.
0: Yep. So, and that infuriates people when you say it, but it's true.
1: Yeah. So that's a pattern, right? And so, that is the understanding. And so they're not, the promise is always, oh, I'm going to give you the secret knowledge. This is going to give you power. This is going to give you control. This is going to give you influence. This is going to give you X, Y, Z, right? But ultimately, it ends up being toward humanity's destruction.
0: Yes. The cost of living is already making it hard to live here, and it's not getting any better. Unfortunately, it's likely to get worse, and a lot of Americans fill the gap with credit cards, not just for fancy dinners, but to cover things like groceries and bills. 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So to go back to the Nephilim. The passage in Genesis we're referring to, which is just a couple sentences long, I think, is explaining why God sent the flood. Why does all of this have to be destroyed? Yes. Why does peak civilization, peak technology have to be destroyed? And those two, can you summarize what it says?
1: Yeah. So it refers to the Nephilim as the men of renown.
0: Men of renown.
1: So it's referencing these kings, these ancient kings,
0: right? Yeah, the people in charge.
1: Who were looked at as heroes, as divine heroes by these post-flood pagans, right? Look back to them as these were the leaders of the golden age. These are the great figures. These are the spirits we want to emulate, right? These are the people we want to be like, the great heroes. And instead, Genesis casts them as these evil, wicked tyrants and thugs who are leading people to destruction, to chaos, right? Genesis says that it gets to the point where every thought of humanity is always evil all the time, right? These people are actively leading humanity in that direction. It's not just coincidence, right? They're teaching this, they're embodying this, right? And so when you have a person who are calling a giant or a Nephilim, we're talking about sort of a fully demonized human. Right? So in the way the church has traditionally talked about sin, related to what we were just talking about with the mind, there's sort of these stages. First stage is thought comes into your mind. right?
0: Yeah.
1: You can't control that, just like you're walking down the street and you see something or hear something, right? Thought comes into your mind. That's not really sin yet, right? But then we start to entertain that thought. Start to dwell on that thought. We start to let that thought take root. Start to let that thought turn into a plan, right?
0: Been there.
1: Then we let that plan turn into action, right?
0: Yeah.
1: Then that action turns into a habit, a repeated action over time that we fall into. As it becomes a habit, it starts to take control of us. So we talk about the sins as the passions because they make us passive, right? They're acting upon us at a certain point. And you can see that with, you know, anger, right? You reach a point where it's now driving the bus, right?
0: Yes.
1: Or lust.
0: Yes.
1: Or, you know, addiction, right?
0: Yes.
1: All these things. So it gets to the point where it takes control. And then beyond that, you get what we call demonic possession, where there is this sort of spirit that is now driving full time. You're not even really making your own decisions anymore. You're kind of lost to it. And then sort of the furthest you can go in terms of being lost, when we're talking about these Nephilim and these giants, is that spirit isn't in control of you anymore. You just agree with it. You're on board with that sort of demonic spirit deliberately. You know, you're rejoicing and enjoying, right, sort of the chaos and the destruction and the wickedness. And by the grace of God, there's relatively few of those people, right? But they do exist.
0: Do you mind if I just pull up the passage?
1: Because
0: there's one part of it I want to ask you about, which you haven't addressed, which is just how different the Nephilim are. I mean, they're substantively different. They're genetically different from people. And I think this is the most evocative, the most interesting, the weirdest. This is NIV, whatever. It's a version of the Old Testament. When human beings began to increase in number in the earth and daughters were born to them, the sons of God saw that the daughters of humans were beautiful and they married any of them they chose. Then the Lord said, "My spirit will not contend with humans forever, for they are mortal and their days will be 120 years. The Nephilim were on the earth in these days and also afterward, and the sons of God went to the daughters of humans and had children with them. They were the heroes of old, men of renown."
1: Yeah.
0: So that's describing mating between spiritual entities, sons of God, whatever that means.
1: Yeah.
0: And human women. Yes. Really the rape of them, which whoever they choose suggests rape.
1: Right. Yeah.
0: So what is that?
1: Yeah. So sons of God is used, for example, in Job. This is referring to a group of and what we would call angelic beings.
0: Yes.
1: So the ancient texts, including ancient Jewish texts, will use small g gods to refer to them, but that makes us really uncomfortable.
0: Yes.
1: Right?
0: Yes.
1: In the modern world,
0: as so monotheists,
1: angelic,
0: yes.
1: Angelic beings works a little bit right for people. Even that, we think of angels and we think, you know, oh, you know, kind of effeminate guy with wings, right? And that's not really what angels are. Angels, angelic beings are sort of vast cosmic intelligences.
0: Yes.
1: And so we have to sort of think about that a little differently, like what a spirit is. But yes, this is talking about them having intimate relations, right, with human women, and that is involved in the production of these people, right, of the giants who we were talking about, right, and their sort of reproduction, right, on the earth. And
0: okay, so that's a different genetic profile. They're not fully human.
1: Right. And so this is
0: we're getting freaky.
1: Yeah, this is also an inversion, right? Because of course from the pagan perspective, they would say these people are part divine. Right.
0: Yeah.
1: So the Epic of Gilgamesh, Gilgamesh is two-thirds divine and one-third human. Right, according to the Epic of Gilgamesh. And there's a text called the Book of the Giants that we found among the Dead Sea Scrolls.
0: Huh.
1: That's not part of the Bible, but it includes a list of the giants, a list of the Nephilim, and Gilgamesh is one of the names that's listed there. So this was a very deliberate, right? This isn't just incidental.
0: And this is in Qumran.
1: Yeah. Yeah. And so this is, you know, a millennium later, but they still have Gilgamesh in mind as one of the...
0: So this is right at the turn of the last millennium.
1: There, two, yeah, yeah.
0: Around the time of Jesus.
1: Yeah. Yeah. So that, of course, was part of why they were so great and so good and so admirable and why they had this secret knowledge. And so this is turning that around and saying, no, they're two-thirds demon, essentially. They're two-thirds unclean spirit. They're two-thirds.
0: But this idea, just like the fact of it, that entities from the spiritual realm, non-human entities, whatever they are, whoever we're going to describe them, lower G gods, angels, yeah, demons, whatever, that, yeah, they can mate with human beings and produce not fully human replicas of human beings who can walk among us and rule over us. Like, this is a biblical principle?
1: Yeah. Well, yeah. But what this sort of corresponds to, right, if we had a time machine and a GoPro, is that there were these particular rituals that were happening that were involved in the production of the next king. And this happens after the flood too. And one of the big clues to this that's in the Old Testament is there's this figure who shows up after the flood, after the Exodus, Og, the king of Bashan, who is described as the last of the Rephaim in scripture. And who exactly the Rephaim were, we sort of weren't sure. The word pops up a few places, other places in the Old Testament. In Isaiah, the text that's traditionally understood to talk about the fall of the devil from heaven, talks about, as he's thrown down into the underworld, the Rephaim rising up to meet him. So there are these few places. There's Psalm 88 talks about, will the Rephaim arise and praise you? And it's talking about in the underworld. Talking about, would they praise God? The answer being assumed no. But we now know exactly who they were because in the mid-20th century, we discovered the city of Ugarit, which had been destroyed in the Bronze Age collapse around 1200 BC. And lost. Nobody knew it was there. Nobody knew it existed. It was discovered, and we discovered a library of texts there in a language that we now call Ugaritic after the city.
0: Where is it? Pardon me.
1: It's in Western Syria,
0: okay,
1: just above Lebanon, just north right, of Lebanon. And Ras Shamra is what it's called now. And we found this library of texts. Ugaritic is a Semitic language, so it's like Hebrew or Aramaic in terms of the vocabulary and the grammar, but it's written in cuneiform on tablets.
0: Huh.
1: And so those tablets survived because those clay tablets are very difficult to break, even if you try.
0: Yeah.
1: And in there, it shed a lot of light on the Old Testament because, as I mentioned earlier, there's a lot of words that only appear once in the Hebrew Old Testament, but we now have cognate words in Ugaritic that help us understand some of these things. But one of the texts there is a ritual text for when the king died. And when the king of Ugarit died, they did this funerary ritual where they offered sacrifices and did what is essentially magic, right? Ritual magic to try to ward off the Rephaim, who were the spirits of these dead ancient kings, so that the king who had just died could pass by them safely to get into the underworld. And so that then showed us, oh, okay, well, so that's what Isaiah is talking about. That's what the Psalms are talking about, the spirits of these dead kings. And so Og being the last one, right, who's alive at the time of the Exodus, he's one of these giants. Deuteronomy describes his bed. It randomly says, you know, talks about Og being slain by the Israelites. Him being slain is talked about in Numbers and Deuteronomy and in two different Psalms They sing about how great it is that Og, king of Bashan, was slain by God through the Israelites. And they say, Og's bed, he's had this iron bed, and it gives the dimensions. And you're sort of like, well, that's a random fun fact. You know, Og slept here. and the dimensions are huge. So you're like, okay, he's a giant, right? But we found a ritual bed of the same measurements in the great ziggurat of Edmonanki in Babylon.
0: A rock.
1: Yeah, in the city of Babylon. And that ritual bed was used in these sexual rituals to produce the next king. So this is not just saying Og was tall. This is saying Og came out of this sort of sexual ritual. And this would involve what were called at the time shrine prostitutes. These were enslaved women who were sort of used as vessels for, they would be seen to be possessed by the spiritual entity. And then there would be sexual relations with the king at the time. So the king at the time was seen to be as part divine and part human. We have this woman who's possessed, and then she is human. And so that's, you get the two thirds, one third. There's sort of three parents.
0: So the, right? The temple prostitute would be the mother of the new king.
1: Right.
0: And the idea was because she was possessed by spirits, those spirits would infuse the new king.
1: Right. Right. And that's sort of, and so birthed by that. Right. So it's the son of the previous king who was divine and the son of this lowercase g god. Right. So that ritual, it was common throughout the ancient world. After the rise of Christianity, it was still common. You see it in places like Asia, the Khmer Empire in Cambodia had a version of this.
0: Really?
1: Yeah. And then the most recent example is Japan, right? Where
0: the most civilized, technologically advanced, yes, rational country in the world. Yes. Really?
1: That's
0: in where, ancient Japan?
1: Well, up. Technically still currently, when a new Japanese emperor succeeds to the throne, he ritually and ceremonially spends the night with the sun goddess.
0: Up until
1: as
0: when?
1: As part of the coronation ritual. Well, they still do it, but the Japanese government says that the sexual element of it was removed after World War II.
0: You go into the grocery store and there are endless snacks and protein bars. 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So up until World War II, the Japanese emperor was having sex with a sun goddess?
1: Yes. So Hirohito would
0: have been the last. Within living memory.
1: One. Yeah. Hirohito would have been the last one. Yeah.
0: Who is the sun goddess?
1: Well, I mean, this is there. He would go into a chamber with a number of concubines, right, who were embodying, right, the sun goddess. So this is exactly this kind of ritual still going on.
0: So how did, okay, so this is Japan, which is an island in East Asia.
1: Yeah.
0: And this is a like precise replication of what was happening in the Near East.
1: Yes.
0: It was a long way away.
1: Yes.
0: How, and then also in Indochina among the Khmers.
1: Yeah.
0: So also far from Japan and even farther from the Middle East. So like, how are these totally different cultures, languages, geographic locations all doing exactly the same weird thing.
1: Yeah. Well, and I mean, this is where we get to the idea of a demonic spirit.
0: Because maybe it's real.
1: Yeah, we just maybe we have to accept it. And we
0: is
1: we,
0: that the answer?
1: We it's know real? This. We, yeah, we know this, right? There we've seen sort of mass evil arise within living memory in the world that can't be explained by a large group of people all making the same bad decisions simultaneously by coincidence, right?
0: This like, is what brought me to God. Was this exact? Understanding. It's a very obvious observation, yeah. Which somehow I missed, but yes, that's right.
1: Yeah. And we've all been on the less negative side, right? We've all been in crowds. We've been in groups. We've been in stadiums. We've been in a place of worship with a group of people where we've had the experience of sort of acting together, right? Of participating in something together. Right. And that's ultimately what a spirit is. A spirit is a sort of collective consciousness at a level of sort of above human. Right. It's hard to understand, right? But if we work,
0: but it's not hard to recognize
1: back a little bit, right?
0: Yeah.
1: So our human body, right, is made up of, there are actually sub organisms within our human body. Right. It's kind of gross to think about, but chemically right now, my gut flora and your gut flora are having chemical conversations.
0: I'm sorry.
1: Right. As we sit here, right? The bacteria, our digestive bacteria communicate chemically.
0: Right? With one another?
1: With one another. Yeah. Right? When humans get together, right? There are all of these functions going on within our bodies, right, that have their own kind of low-level consciousness. And then we have our human consciousness, which is sort of over the top of that, which is the summing up of all of that. And so when we talk about angelic beings or demonic beings, we're just talking about a level of consciousness that's then above the individual human.
0: But they're not projections of the individual human. They exist separate and apart from the
1: individual. They exist separate and apart, and we participate in them.
0: Right. But we don't create them.
1: We sort of embody them in the world. Right. We come to be. This is what God created humanity for originally. Right. So he said earlier, Adam is created sort of innocent at the beginning of this journey to grow into the likeness of God. The way he would do that is by functioning as God's image in the world. So in Genesis 1, the 6 days of creation, the first 3 days before that starts, God says, the problem is that the earth is formless and void. In Hebrew, it's tohu abohu.
0: tohu abohu.
1: Yeah, it rhymes and and it means basically it's formless or chaotic. It's disordered and it's empty. And so in the first 3 days, God sets it in order, right? So he separates the light from the darkness. He separates the sky from the sea. He separates the dry land from the sea. So he places everything in order. And then in the second set of 3 days, days 4, 5, and 6, they correspond, right? So day 4, he's already separated light from darkness, sun, moon, stars, right? Sort of the bodies. He's already separated the sky.

Bobby scared too. It's alright though. I'ma wait on you. So just holler back.

0: part of pagan religion, right, is that in pagan religion, they thought that the gods, the spirits they were worshiping, sort of remained free. So you could make a sacrifice, you make an offering to them, you try to cajole them into doing what you want.
1: Yes.
0: But they could say no. They could decide they don't favor you. Right? You read the Iliad, the gods could just decide to switch sides in the middle of the war. They sort of remain free. With magic, the idea of ritual magic is that you get, by doing the ritual in the correct way, saying the correct things, doing the correct things, you get the spiritual entity to do. You kind of compel it or command it to do what you want it to do.
1: That makes you God.

0: god of those
1: right
0: demons. Yeah. Right.
1: And so even when someone identifies as a Christian, if they're out there trying to say, well, if you do X, Y, Z, right, if we get X number of people praying, if we do it, then God will. That's essentially magic. Right. The whole idea of Christian prayer and worship and the Christian life is that God is transforming me.
0: Yeah.
1: Not that I'm changing God or right, getting God to change and be different. Right. Or do something he wouldn't do otherwise. Or
0: bossing God around.
1: Yeah. Yeah.
0: So how much genuine Christian practice do you see?
1: I mean, I don't want to be mean. I think if you go to the level of the average person, the average Christian person, regardless of what denomination, what church, what group they identify with, right, or are part of, or where they go on a Sunday morning, right, I think the average Christian person is trying to follow Christ as best they know how.
0: Yes.
1: Sometimes they're wrong, right? We can get things wrong. We get that, right? They're misled. They've been lied to by leaders, right? All that happens. But in their heart and in their soul, that's what they're trying to do. So that level of Christian practice, there's a lot, I think, right?
0: Yeah.
1: If we're looking top down, that's where things get a little more troubling, right? In terms of, in terms of leadership. Now, obviously I can't sit here as an Orthodox priest and pretend I'm not, you know, biased toward the Orthodox Church, right?
0: Yes, of course.
1: That's, you know, on the table.
0: Let me frame it differently. But, when was the last time, how do you experience God, like actual God's work?
1: Yeah.
0: Day to day.
1: Yeah. Well, so there's both within the services of the church, right? Because I see God very much working in that way. And it's not just the actual quote unquote worship service, but the time spent afterward in fellowship together, the life of the community, right? I see that continuously, right? I hear people's confessions. And confession is done a little differently in the Orthodox Church than the Roman Catholic Church, because we have this, as I said, spiritual fatherhood tradition. And so I've seen people come through and come back from some really difficult and terrible things.
0: Like what?
1: Well, I mean, I don't want to divulge anything.
0: No, specifics, no names, yeah. But like what kind of things you're talking about?
1: People who have had the kind of traumatic childhoods that you see as the origin of a villain in a movie.
0: Yeah, yeah, right? Like for real.
1: Yeah, yeah. That, you know, and people who have gone down really dark roads of addiction and
0: yes.
1: violence and come back from
0: committing violence
1: from that. Yeah. And marriages being saved, right, after from things that should have destroyed them.
0: You've seen that.
1: You think, yeah. And so that all happens, right? It really does.
0: You've seen marriages totally blown up that are saved.
1: Yes. Yes. And it takes time and it takes a lot of work and both of the people have to be on board. But there is healing there on offer from God. Part of the failure of a lot of Christianity, broadly, is that an environment has been created, I think unintentionally, where people are afraid to open up and even talk about things like that.
0: Yeah, I know.
1: With anyone. It's sort of, we go to church on Sunday, we put on our Sunday best, we all act like everything's fine when it's definitely not fine. Right. And you know,
0: this is why AA meetings are so wonderful.
1: Yeah.
0: Because there's no pretense like that at all.
1: And I say to people, about confession, because especially if they've come into the Orthodox Church and they're from a background that doesn't do it.
0: Yeah.
1: Where there's a lot of trepidation and what is this? And I'm scared. And how can I tell you these things? And you're a priest. I respect you. I don't want you to know these things. But right. And I try and tell them, I'm like, each of us walks through life thinking we're the most disgusting, perverted, weird,
0: yeah,
1: you know, disturbed individual to ever walk the planet. Right. And if you're actually willing to open up with other people about that, you find out that most of them are dealing with the same stuff.
0: Yeah.
1: And struggling with the same things. And the power of opening up about that in a place that's designed to bring you healing. Right. When we say over and over again in the Orthodox Church that the church is a hospital, not a courtroom.
0: Yeah.
1: It's not about finding who's guilty of what. Right. It's about helping people in various stages of woundedness, some of them almost dead. Right. Trying to help them find healing. Right. And restoration to life. There's incredible power to that, to just that honesty. Right. Of telling someone, finally, this thing that I've been hiding from everyone, even myself when I had managed it for decades, you know, saying that out loud, right, admitting it, and then talking about, okay, how are we going to work on this? How are we going to make things right? How are we going to start moving toward healing and
0: you've been
1: restoration?
0: A priest for almost 20 years. Have the kind of confessions you receive changed? Are the problems that people are struggling with different from what they were? And what are the common ones, again, without being...
1: Yeah. I mean, honestly, they've changed less than you'd think, but there's a pattern when you hear confessions. Usually the first 6 months to a year, you kind of get tested as a priest, right?
0: Yeah.
1: So you get a lot of like, oh, I was stuck in traffic and I cussed at the guy who... you know, cut me off. And it's like, I'm sure you did, but I'm also sure there's a lot more going on. We'll let it be. We'll let it be for now, right? You get those. And
0: so that's the confession.
1: Right. Yeah. And it's sort of those kind of things.
0: Yeah.
1: You know, oh, I was late for work and I made up a story, you know, those kind of things. But they're testing, right? They're seeing if it's safe.
0: Yes.
1: Right. They're pushing the limits.
0: And then it's, I shot a man in Reno just to watch him die.
1: Yeah. And then at a certain point, right? The real stuff comes out, sometimes with tears.
0: Yeah.
1: Sometimes with people you'd never expect to see tears from.
0: Oh.
1: And it sort of finally unloads. And a lot of it is the same stuff. A lot of people are, now it takes sort of different forms. Like, so for example, sexual sin used to be a lot more about actually doing things with other people.
0: Right.
1: Right. And yeah, now a lot of it is distortions and things going on due to
0: the internet,
1: pornography on the internet, yeah, and that kind of thing. And so that's changed that.
0: Yes.
1: You've got people that, this is one of the scariest statistics. The average age at which a person is first exposed to hardcore pornography on the internet in the United States today is 8.
0: Yeah. I don't know why no one's in prison for that. That's so weird.
1: Yeah. So, well, there's too much money being made off pornography.
0: I'm aware.
1: Yeah. That's, and again, the economy is kind of God now, right?
0: Yeah.
1: But so, yeah, so that's right. And dealing with that has to be dealt with in a different way. That's not, I went too far with my girlfriend on a Friday night.
0: Right.
1: That's got to be unwound in a different way.
0: Do people sense intuitively, do you think, that there's something disordered and bad about porn, or is it something that they learn at your church and they're like, oh, I guess it was bad?
1: No, they know. They know. A lot of people who are dealing with sexual sin and that kind of thing, they will come and when they're ready to talk about it, will say, yeah, I first saw pornography at some absurdly young age.
0: Yeah.
1: And usually there's an escalation pattern with it.
0: Yes.
1: Starts out being sort of quote unquote normal pornography, not that pornography is normal, but
0: yes,
1: and then moves into darker and darker places, more and more dysfunctional places. But yeah, they generally have an idea of that, but that is breaking a lot of people.
0: Really? You see that a lot.
1: Yeah. Yeah. And that is, a lot of people's issues with sexuality, with gender identity, a lot of it is traceable back to some of that early exposure to
2: really
1: that material.
2: I believe it.
1: And it creates this confusion.
2: Yes.
1: Because
2: and compulsion.
1: Yeah. And people's first sexual experiences being divorced from their own body.
2: Yeah.
1: Right. Causes this distortion, right? That takes a lot to unwind. And part of the unwinding of that is having a community, right? Where they're spending time as themselves, right? In their own actual body, talking to other people who are sitting there in front of them. I mean, it sounds absurd, but
2: no, it doesn't.
1: For Zoomers, that's a rare experience now. A lot of them socialize completely on the internet. The people they identify as their closest friends are people they only know online.
2: Man.
1: They have boyfriends and girlfriends who they've never met in person. Very common. Gen Alpha, it's even more common. And so helping them get out of that and into a community of actual people who care about them and who are interacting with them in the real world is a huge first step in sort of bringing people back to reality.
0: Do you find that pornography is a bigger problem than addiction? More common?
1: Yeah, I mean, there's an addictive element too.
0: Right.
1: Yeah.
0: I guess.
1: But yes.
0: Then drugs or alcohol.
1: Then drugs or alcohol, yes.
0: Really?
1: Yes.
0: Is it interesting? So that's a huge part of your ministry, yes. It sounds like.
1: It's.
0: You don't hear people talk about it very often.
1: It's all men and most women.
0: Most women?
1: Yes. Men don't think that, but.
0: Are you ever shocked? I mean, by this part of your job, do you ever hear things that shock you?
1: So I can't say I've never heard something that shocked me, but when I was shocked, it was more the particular person.
0: Right.
1: Right. Part of what you have to do, I think, as a priest, part of what I think we all ultimately have to do this is we have to become deeply acquainted with the worst parts of ourselves.
0: Yes, I agree with first. That. Yes.
1: And if you're really acquainted with that and you really know what you're capable of in a negative way, given the right or wrong circumstances, you can understand more, right? And you don't get that shock reaction. My dad told me the story that stuck with me when he was a kid. He was watching the footage of the Nuremberg trials. And he asked my grandfather, you know, what do you think of these horrible things these people did? What do you think of this? And my grandfather said, there but for the grace of God go I.
0: Amen.
1: And usually people say that to mean like, oh, some
0: accident.
1: Bad,
0: right. Yeah. Yeah.
1: You know, unfortunate thing happened to someone. Oh, God preserve me.
0: Yeah. Car crash.
1: But he meant without God's grace, I could have done all those things.
0: 100%.
1: Right? I could have gone down that same road. Right. And really coming to terms with that, then I think is a prerequisite, not only for our own repentance, right. And our own getting free of that, but being able to help others, you know, and being able to hear where they're coming from, right? And understand how they ended up there and trying to help them, give them the hand up out of the ditch.
0: Amazing. Last question, which is totally unrelated, but it just seems like you might know the answer. There's this, and most people will not be interested in this, but there's this really interesting moment in the Gospel of Matthew where Jesus is talking about sin and how it can all be forgiven, but the one sin that can't be forgiven is sins against the Holy Spirit.
1: Yeah, blasphemy of the Holy Spirit.
0: Blasphemy of the Holy Spirit.
1: Yeah.
0: What does that mean?
1: Yeah. So what happened just before that was that Christ was working miracles and teaching and healing.
0: Yep.
1: And a certain group of his opponents among the Jewish religious leadership accused him of being demon possessed.
0: Correct.
1: Right. Said that the spirit by which he was doing this was actually one of the names for Baal, right?
0: Yeah.
1: Was actually
0: Baal's Bub or whatever. Yeah.
1: And so
0: he was casting out demons with demons.
1: Right. And so that's why it's blasphemy of the Holy Spirit, is because they're calling the Spirit of God

That's the regular speed versions of fuck action. So when you see the F-U-C-K, you already know what it is. It's the chopped up, not slopped up version. If you want to download that version, just log on to www.choppednotslop.com or livemixtapes.com or somewhere around up in there, you know what I'm saying? And what's up to the ladies that just mess with me, period.

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You know what I'm talking about? Yeah. We're going to get up out of here, man. I ain't going to make this near long, man. Just make sure you stay logged on. Stay

I check the toe tag, not 10 in sight. What's the price for a black man life? I check the toe tag, not 10 in sight. What's the price for a black man life? I check the toe tag, not 10 in sight. I turn the TV on, not one hero in sight, unless he

The restraint chair manufacturer warns that detainees should not be left in the restraint chair for more than 2 hours. By 4:50 p.m., Lester had been confined in the restraint chair for a full 3 hours, now with a spit hood over his head since about 4 p.m. Still, though, nobody appropriately checks on him. Still, he's not taken out of the chair at all. Still, he's not given water. Still, he's not allowed to use the bathroom. And still, his extremities are obviously discolored. He's audibly upset and in distress. And still, his medical condition remains very serious. Yet still, the jail and medical staff does nothing to help him. They don't even check his vitals. They do nothing. By 5:40 p.m., Lester has been continuously confined to the restraint chair for 4 hours, and he's been wearing the spit hood for almost 2 hours. Even after 4 hours, they still don't take him out. They don't give him water. They don't let him use the bathroom. He still has discolored extremities. He still receives no medical care or even any examination at all. Throughout the shift of LPN Courtney Woods, Lester consistently writhes, and he jerks in the restraint chair and he speaks incoherently. But at 6 p.m., her shift is over, and the shift of another TK Health employee, LPN Greg Mills, begins. According to the lawsuit, at the time his shift begins, he's made aware that Lester had already been confined in the restraint chair continuously for over 4 hours. Despite that knowledge, Mills fails to perform any adequate medical assessment of Lester's condition, which is now worsening. Throughout the 4 hour restraint period, Lester repeatedly yells and continuously moves against the restraints. Though his movements were not aggression, they were desperation. He shifts, twists, and struggles in the chair in a visible attempt to breathe, relieve pain, regain circulation, and perhaps to draw attention to his worsening situation. He experiences mounting panic. Denied water, he becomes increasingly dehydrated. Denied a bathroom break, Lester is forced to endure physical humiliation. These deprivations compound the medical crisis, intensifying the strain on Lester's heart and his lungs. At the same time, the restraint chair prevents normal breathing, circulation, self-regulation. Despite all of this, nobody does anything to help Lester. He's unable to move, unable to escape, unable to protect himself, unable to seek relief. He was suffering mounting, inescapable emotional terror. By 6:50 p.m., Lester has been continuously confined to the restraint chair for 5 hours. Still, nobody checks on him. Nobody checks his vitals. Nobody does anything. After 6 hours of confinement, Lester is still not taken out of the restraint chair. He's not given water. He's not allowed to use the bathroom. Nobody even checks on him at all for over 2 hours straight. During this time, his medical condition is critical. LPN Greg Mills does nothing to help Lester. By 8:50 p.m., Lester is still strapped in the restraint chair. Even after 7 continuous hours, he's still not taken out of the chair, given water, or allowed to use the bathroom. It's noted that Lester is speaking incoherently. He's in obvious distress. Still, LPN Greg Mills does nothing, and Lester is kept in the restraint chair for yet another hour. By 9:50 p.m., after 8 hours,

0: Hours of continuous confinement in the chair, still nothing has been done. He's just left there in the chair with a hood over his head, no water, no bathroom. He's showing obvious signs of distress. So what do? They leave him there for yet another hour. Now, 9 hours later, at 10:50 p.m., Lester remains strapped in a seated position in the restraint chair without food, water, or even a bathroom break. Throughout LPN Greg Mills' entire shift, he never obtains Lester's vitals, though he would later falsely report that he did at around 11 o'clock p.m., over 9 hours after being placed in the restraint chair in booking room BK13. While still strapped into the restraint chair after 9 continuous hours of having his chest, waist, arms, and legs restrained, totally immobilized in a seated position for 9 hours, unable to stand, lie down, or even reposition himself, Lester stops breathing and dies.
1: Monroe County 911.
2: Hello, Zip Ring over jail. We need EMS and right. We have CPR in progress.
1: Okay, we'll send him over there. How long's he been down, do you know?
2: I do not.
0: An autopsy was later conducted, and the pathologist notes there were areas of strokes in the brain, listing the manner of death as homicide. The pathologist states that dehydration was a contributing factor in Lester's death, along with a prolonged restraint in a restraint chair. On June 4th, 2025, Monroe County Sheriff Tommy Jones issued a statement saying in part that Lester Isbell was not cooperative with staff and that he was placed in a restraint chair to help calm him. Sheriff Jones defended the jail's use of the restraint chair and the spit mask, as well as the treatment of Lester at the hands of jail staff. So after reviewing all of this video footage, some of which you have just seen, the only thing Sheriff Jones did have a problem with from his employee was when one of them gave the middle finger to the surveillance camera. So, of course, he immediately fired that guy. But what about the rest of them? Fortunately, several months later, prosecutors would see things differently. And in a move that would anger Sheriff Jones, prompting him to rant on his official Facebook page, most of the jail and medical staff involved in Lester's death were indicted. But Sheriff Jones was adamant that the TK Health employees were solely to blame. This is what he said. I acknowledge that certain individuals, including persons not employed by this office, i.e. TK Health employees, engaged in conduct that could be viewed as negligent and must be addressed. With respect to my staff, I have personally reviewed all available recordings in their entirety. Where policy violations occurred, appropriate corrective measures have been taken. Did I or do I believe that anyone from my staff is guilty of homicide? The answer is unequivocally no. So 5 current and former jail employees were charged with official misconduct. LPN Courtney Woods was charged with criminally negligent homicide. LPN Greg Mills was charged with false reporting. Best as I can tell from the court's online records, all of those charges are currently pending and still in the initial stages, with an arraignment occurring later this month. Then, just a few days ago, on February 6th of this year, a federal civil rights lawsuit was filed by the estate of Lester Isbell against the city of Madisonville, Tennessee, officers Foister and Moore, as well as TK Health and their employees Courtney Woods and Greg Mills. I'll post a copy of the full complaint at the blog, linked in the description below. Claims were also asserted against the county, which were apparently settled for $1.9 million prior to the lawsuit being filed against the city officers, and the TK Health defendants. I guess the sheriff's opinion that his employees did nothing wrong wasn't worth the paper it was written on. Less, actually, $1.9 million less. When police officers arrest someone without probable cause that the individual had committed some arrestable offense, that's a false arrest, a Fourth Amendment violation. Moreover, whether or not that arrest is justified, once they take somebody into custody, that person is now their responsibility. They then have a constitutional obligation to provide any necessary medical care and treatment of which they have knowledge about, or they reasonably should have knowledge about, that the person needs. Here, the video evidence establishes without a doubt that everyone involved had knowledge that Lester Isbell was suffering from a medical emergency for which he required treatment.
3: You think it's medical or something?
4: It's medical because of blood pressure.
0: That's the only reason that officers were called to Security Finance that day. Yet after making the decision to take him into custody, they failed at basically every opportunity to provide care for this man. The arresting officers failed, the jail COs failed, most egregiously, the medical staff paid by the taxpayers to provide constitutionally adequate medical care to inmates really couldn't have done a worse job than they did.
1: Monroe County 911.
2: We need EMS and right, we have CPR in progress.
1: How long's he been down, do you know?
2: I do not.
0: They not only did nothing, they did worse than nothing. They put Lester in a restraint chair only designed for a maximum of 2 hours of use on a prisoner who is not suffering a medical emergency. Then they left him there for 9 hours without checking on him, without water, without a single bathroom break, but with a hood over his head. Lester suffered an absolutely terrifying and horrible death alone and away from his family. That the sheriff of that county didn't immediately fire everyone involved is egregious. If you or I were at home taking care of an elderly parent, and we just strapped them into a chair and left them there until they died, would there be consequences for us? What do you think? Let me know in a comment. At least now there is some accountability in the works, criminal prosecutions of those involved, as well as the civil lawsuit. May I suggest one other item of accountability? As a citizen of good old Monroe County, West Virginia, I don't think my fellow Monroe Countyans would put up with having a sheriff who would defend what happened to Lester Isbell, especially while at the same time costing them $1.9 million as a result of that conduct that he's defending. Maybe you want to get rid of that guy. But at the same time, these are allegations from the complaint in the lawsuit. No depositions have been taken yet in the civil lawsuit, and none of the criminal trials have yet occurred. I guess that's why they build courthouses. We'll just have to wait and see what facts actually get proven in court. The lawsuit was just filed, so it's got a ways to go. I look forward to following this one and doing an update as it progresses. You can follow along by subscribing both here and at the blog at thecivilrightslawyer.com. You can follow me on X at John Bryan ESQ. Remember, our rights don't end where your fear begins. Freedom is scary. Deal with it.

0: One wrong move and your entire channel could be demonetized, deleted, or you could even get sued.
1: I had a client who got 3 strikes and he lost his channel. He doesn't even really want his channel back. He just wants his videos back.
2: Kept getting blocked videos. I would spend a lot of time working on a reaction or working on like a breakdown video, and then I would put it out there and it would get blocked, and then I'm just kind of screwed. I just can't do anything with it.

Warriors, set yourselves apart from this corrupt generation. Be saints. That is the freedom that I wish for you. Freedom from sin. Freedom from our weaknesses. Freedom from the slavery that sin makes out of all of us. That is the freedom that is worth dying for. Kind of reminds me of the words of Mel Gibson, first intoned in his Academy Award-winning film Braveheart, when he said to his ragtag army, and I say to you tonight,

0: we're not free because we have this new social media censorship. You concerned about that? Have you been demonetized or your stuff cut off?
1: I got RFK Jr. on the air for 4 hours. He'd been kicked off of all these platforms. He's had a million things demonetized and censored.
2: Censorship.
3: It's a much bigger threat to democracy than anything that we've seen in this country in the last 4 years, in the last 40 years.
4: Your freedom of speech is under attack like never before. Social media giants, they have unrivaled power to influence the narrative like never before.
5: If we don't have free speech, then we just don't have a free country. It's as simple as that. If this most fundamental right is allowed to perish, then the rest of our rights and liberties will topple. Just like dominoes, one by one, they'll go down.
6: When you're in a war, and I mean that, we are in an ideological war. We really are, and we are at a potential tipping point in this country. You need different kinds of people. You need different battalions. And I get it that some people want to work within the platforms in order to change the platforms. But the issue is when the platform no longer allows you to speak truth.
7: Any of those, so any of the major social media sites, you got the president of the United States, you got the universities, educational program, or mainstream media, in order, okay, who has the most power? So number one was billionaires, riches, like you got Bezos, you got Musk, you got guys like that. Then it's the virtual governments, Facebook, Twitter, YouTube, Google. Then you got our educational system, universities. Then you got the president of the United States, and you have mainstream media. Who has the most power today, in your opinion?
8: I think right now, the most power to control the narrative is, without doubt, these virtual governments.
7: I agree.
9: Dear Mr. President, there is a war raging, not one with bullets or bombs, but algorithms and silence. Censorship on social media has become the invisible tyrant of our time. It is not only stifling truth, it is suffocating the very soul of our republic. This documentary is titled Dear Mr. President because we needed to reach you urgently. By the grace of God, may this message pierce the digital iron curtain and land in the hands of the man who knows how to fight and how to win.
10: So I can follow my conscience and then I'll die. But I can lie and I can live. And people will do anything to survive. They'll survive at any price. The question is this: what is your price? Because if your price is not your life, then you are for sale.
9: Dear Mr. President didn't start as a documentary. It started as a letter to President Trump, a letter I planned to record as an audio, hoping that one or both versions would land on his desk. That's it. Then something happened. On a Monday live show with our co-host, the idea caught fire. Everyone had input. Everyone felt it. It wasn't just a letter anymore. It was a mission. And that mission quickly grew into a documentary. Now, let me be blunt. I've never done a documentary in my life. This was my first. Worst case scenario, I humiliate myself on a grand scale. I didn't care because failure was never part of the option. I don't even think in those terms. I'm not wired that way. I charge forward as if I already won. So I started to reach out to the biggest podcasters I know, and I know quite a few. I would love to tell you that they all stepped up. They didn't. Most of them sat on the sidelines. Maybe they didn't want to take a chance on Mel Carmine, the new guy in the documentary arena. Or maybe, just maybe, there was a little bit of jealousy involved. Charisma is a dangerous thing in insecure rooms. But I hold no grudges. I fight even for the ones that ghosted me. Big podcasters, small podcasters, it doesn't matter. I'm fighting for all of them because this isn't about Mel Carmine. This is about free speech. This is about the war on free speech. That's why the film is free. We're not charging a dime. We want it to grow legs so that no one can accuse us of a cash grab. I've heard it over and over again throughout this journey. We need an internet bill of rights. And every time I heard it, something inside of me screamed and said, why? Why do we need that? We already have one. It's called the First Amendment of the Constitution of the United States of America, written in ink, not suggestions. Why would we rewrite our rights to placate tech tyrants who think they're above the law? Why would we kneel before Silicon Valley? especially now with Donald J. Trump in a position to use one pen stroke and it's over. A man who knows damn well how to lead. What we need isn't new parchment. We need real enforcement. We need an addendum to the First Amendment for digital platforms, a powerful executive order with 1,000% flexibility to go after any and all guilty parties, plain and simple. If a platform infringes on free speech, that's strike one. By strike two, they face obliterating fines. And if they still don't comply, let them be replaced. The Trumps know plenty of programmers. We can take over their platforms, level the field, remove the censorship chokehold, and restore full spectrum free speech. No more speed bumps, no more blacklists, no more algorithmic gags. Let the truth speak. Because when it does, mainstream media won't stand a chance. They'll be like a rat in a cage fight with King Kong. Now let's talk about what's lurking in the basement. We know there's potential collusion, yes. Possibly from a very small portion of the military-industrial complex. Puppet masters behind mannequins like Zuckerberg, Mohan, and Mosseri. If that turns out to be true, and we discover factions of our U.S. intelligence hands twisted these CEOs into silencing Americans, let me be clear. That is treason. You know what the penalty is. You don't need me to spell it out. But know this. If that's what's going on, we will not whisper. We will yell loud, clear, 117 times a day. And the mannequins, they'll be right there beside you when justice comes. Facing the wall, let me remind the spoiled tech elite of something else. America is not just a market, it's a privilege. Everybody wants in, because we're still the richest, most powerful nation on earth. And you social media oligarchs forgot who the boss is. You've gotten away with it for too long. But now we've got Trump, and hopefully soon, we'll have Eric Trump too, who I trust is sharp enough to carry the torch. And when needed, he can call the Don for counsel while Dad's on the golf course shooting a bogey on hole 17.
2: Think Joe Biden can do that?
11: I don't think so.
2: I don't think so.
9: But make no mistake, this ends now. I speak on behalf of hundreds of thousands, maybe millions of podcasters who've been muted, shadow banned, and digitally erased. They want to speak. They deserve to speak. This film had to be made. There was no other path. Yes, I know the risks. I know what I'm stepping into. But I also know this. If we don't win, we lose everything. And if we lose, communism and Marxism will swallow this country faster than a shot of bourbon in a bar fight. Some podcasters are still asleep, clinging to their little crumbs from YouTube and Spotify. They think they're safe. But the truth is, when the trapdoor opens, those crumbs go with it. They don't see the future, but we do. And we're here to rip the muzzle off truth once and for all. This is our stand. This is our moment. And this time, we fight with the Constitution in one hand and the microphone in the other. My name is Mel Carmine. This is the story from an idea of writing a letter to the president that became a full documentary. Keep listening. It's about to get interesting. So the bottom line is this. Am I asking Donald J. Trump to change the Constitution or the First Amendment? Yes, because there was no way for our forefathers to foresee this massive technological advancement. The Constitution, while it was brilliantly written, isn't flawless. The First Amendment needs to be updated, written into enforceable law, and backed by an ironclad Bill of Rights to ensure it's never tampered with ever again. Reinforcing the new improved First Amendment.
12: In the United States of America, the land of the free and the home of the brave, where the ink of the Constitution flowed with the promise, say of liberty in the First Amendment enshrined the right to speak, there lurks a shadow, a subtle yet sinister force that threatens the very foundation of our republic. This is the story of censorship, A battle fought not with swords, but with words, algorithms, and power. It's the tale of an invisible hand that has, for generations, sought to silence dissent, suppress creativity, and obscure truth. It's a story of media censorship in America, quieter, sneakier than the bands of old, woven into the fabric of our digital age, shaping what we see, hear, and believe.
11: A world without censorship would mean we can freely expose the elections and, of course, child trafficking. I believe the American spirit would kick in if they had access to the real information, and therefore we would eliminate these problems and take our country back.
12: History is full of examples of people in power trying to restrict access to certain material, whether it's literature, journalism, music websites, or some other supposedly inappropriate or dangerous content, as long as there has been a difference of opinion. There have been attempts to suppress those deemed antagonistic towards the status quo. The execution of Socrates, the burning of Mayan books by Spanish bishops, Cambridge's banning of Darwin's Origin of Species, book burnings in Nazi Germany, all instances of those in positions of authority attempting to suppress access to knowledge and dissenting opinion. And the practice continues to this day, both in the open and covertly.
6: Dear Mr. President, my name is Gary Franchi. I'm the founder of the Next News Network, one of the largest independent conservative channels on YouTube. On February 25th, 2023, YouTube demonetized my entire channel. No warning, no explanation. I filed appeal after appeal, rejected every single time. And for 20 months, I watched my business bleed, my team shrink, and my family suffer. I sold personal assets. We emptied our savings. I built this network from scratch, and big tech tried to destroy it with a keystroke because I dared to speak the truth. And they only reversed course when the Texas Senate got involved. That's what it took. Mr. President, if states have to do the job of defending the First Amendment, then what the hell is Washington waiting for? We need federal protection for independent voices before it's too late.
13: Dear Mr. President, this is Joe Rosati from TruthStream, and this tape represents what it's been like to get our message out to the world. We've had channels taken down from nearly every form of social media. We knew when you uttered the term fake news that you were up to something different. We're honored to contribute to this documentary on censorship as we've lived it for the last few years. I've also had music videos taken down, which is equivalent to income being stolen.
12: If you were asked to name an instance of modern day censorship, the first example that would probably come to mind is China's intense curation of the internet in their country. According to most experts, China's censorship is the most sophisticated and comprehensive in the world, with severe restrictions placed on both publishing and accessing certain content. The Chinese government strictly monitors and polices internet activity and are quick to remove content deemed objectionable. This tendency has earned their policy the nickname the Great Firewall of China. But China isn't the only country engaging in suppression of information. In fact, most governments are engaged in some form of censorship over the internet in their respective countries. What is censorship? Before going any further, let's get a Gina Al understanding of what censorship is and what it entails.
14: First, let's define censorship. What is it? In broad terms, censorship occurs when individuals, groups, or government officials decide that certain images, information, or ideas are so objectionable that no one should have access to them. This so-called offensive content can be found in books, magazines, films, videos, or works of art. Censors succeed when the materials are edited, restricted to particular audiences, or removed from public access, no matter if that access is at a library, school, bookstore, art gallery, or other institution. You might have an idea in your head about who attempts censorship, but individuals who try to censor materials come from a variety of backgrounds and have many different viewpoints. Censorship attempts often get rationalized because the censoring party thinks that there is a clear distinction between something that is good and morally uplifting and something that is wrong and morally corrupting. They believe that their actions will prevent other people from being negatively influenced. But can you think of any instance where things were really that cut and dry? Arguments can be made for and against the value of any piece of media, and it's doubtful that there's anything that 100% of people would agree is 100% good or bad. Is censorship really something that is still happening now? In the United States? Yes. All the time. What about the First Amendment? Doesn't that make censorship illegal? Actually, no. The First Amendment states that Congress cannot make laws that limit free speech. Many different Supreme Court cases have established that government censorship is a violation of the First Amendment, but also that not all speech is considered free speech. Things like obscenity and fighting words, or speech that incites violence or harm, are not protected. However, it is increasingly non-governmental institutions and private companies that are making decisions about censorship and what can and cannot have an accessible platform. For example, if you listen to the radio, you're probably exposed to censorship on a daily basis. Many commercial radio stations play edited versions of songs that remove curse words, references to sex or drugs. In late 2018, social networking site Tumblr banned all adult content. As a private company, they can decide what their platform allows, but their policy still led to widespread censorship. And the transition showed how hard it is to enforce such a broad and hard-to-define ban, as some of Tumblr's own examples of content that was still permitted were hidden after its filtering system automatically flagged them as adult.
15: Dear Mr. President, my name is Elisa Valentino, known as Elisa V. Today, I implore you to help end the censorship that began in 2020 and still silences independent voices like mine. Truth tellers and new media podcasters deserve to be heard. Thank you and God bless you.
12: That promised freedom, the fear of undesirable ideas, has long led to the clamping down of voices that dared to challenge the status quo. From the Cold War paranoia of the 1950s to the social unrest of the 1960s and into the internet age of today, the fight for free speech has been a constant. Books were banned, films suppressed, and music censored, all in the name of protecting a public morality. Orson Welles' Citizen Kane was targeted for its portrayal of corruption, The Grapes of Wrath for its gritty realism, and A Clockwork Orange for its raw depiction of violence. These works of art were deemed too real, too subversive, too inconvenient. They proved a simple truth. Art often reveals realities that make the powerful uncomfortable, and truth is not always welcome. But who gets to decide what's acceptable? What happens when those in power label your words dangerous, your thoughts too radical, your truth a threat? The battle has evolved. Once, censorship was a domain of the government, with its Pentagon propaganda machine and the FCC's regulatory powers. Today, the censors are private corporations.
16: Our First Amendment is under assault, not just by big tech, but by government agencies colluding behind closed doors. Voices are being silenced. Platforms are shut down, and dissent is labeled as misinformation. This isn't freedom. It's tyranny dressed in algorithms.
17: Dear Mr. President, my name is Trenis Evans, and I want to thank you for the courageous pardons of January 6th. Those that were affected by that, my 1,600 fellow Americans and myself, that were destroyed by the jackbooted thuggery of the Biden administration and the wayward FBI and a DOJ who meant to persecute, not prosecute, to destroy Christians and conservatives, and those that would stand and say something about a stolen election. This was part of the censorship industrial complex that operates within these United States, because they mean to serve a purpose, and it's inconsistent with what we, the people, should have as free voices in our First Amendment. Thank you for continuing to fight back against this and open up our voices to the American people. It must be done, and it must be done courageously, and you're the man for the job, sir. We put you in that place. It's time to burn the boats. There's no turning back from this place. We must move forward. Bold and courageous action, sir. Keep it up.
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18: Today, we have a corporocracy ran by an oligarchy controlling America and the world. We have a uniparty Congress that sits idly by, While the corporatocracy violates every constitutional right of the American people through censorship and other means, all the way through to deplatforming, all for telling the truth and being accurate. Meanwhile, Congress and politicians advocate for more censorship. It's time this stops, and these politicians and corporations are held accountable for treason to the American people. Mr. President, it's time you step in and do something.
12: Senator Josh Hawley's exposure of Meta and Google as alleged collaborators in censorship, particularly through the April 2025 Senate hearing featuring Sarah Wynne Williams, provides a striking example of big tech's potential to control public opinion. The whistleblower's testimony about Meta's ties to the CCP, combined with Hawley's broader accusations of election-related censorship, paints a troubling picture of corporate power undermining free speech and democratic integrity. While the evidence requires further corroboration and some claims lack specificity, the allegations highlight the urgent need for oversight of tech giants' content moderation practices. As public discourse increasingly unfolds on digital platforms, ensuring that these spaces remain open and transparent is critical to preserving the democratic promise of free expression. Hawley's efforts, though polarizing, have sparked a necessary conversation about the balance between corporate influence and individual rights in the digital age.
19: Let's take a look here at something that Facebook, Meta, whatever, something that they've said, Mark Zuckerberg in particular said, or was reported in 2021, senior officials from the Biden administration, including the White House, repeatedly pressured our, this is Zuckerberg speaking, pressured our teams for months to censor certain COVID-19 content, including humor and satire, expressed a lot of frustration with our teams when we didn't agree. Ultimately, it was our decision whether or not to take the content down. Now, the point that I want to get at, and maybe I'll start with you, Ms. Hemingway, because you and your outlet were a target of a lot of this and were censored left, right, center. You personally were censored. Don't you think that Facebook needs to be held accountable for their role in all of this? I mean, so Facebook, Mark Zuckerberg says, oh, you know, gosh, they were so mean to us, the Biden people, they threatened us, and they did. Biden did. Was that unconstitutional? I think it was. This is why that Supreme Court case that we've been talking about today, the Missouri case, is so, so significant. But isn't it also true that, as Zuckerberg himself says in the statement, it was their decision, they owned it, and truthfully, Facebook and others have a pattern of censoring long before this, the Hunter Biden laptop story. They gleefully, willfully censored on their own. They have been avid participants in this censorship campaign. Would you agree with that, Ms. Hemingway?
20: Yes. Mark Zuckerberg, who spent nearly $450 million in the 2020 election to control the outcome there, has recently done a few little things like saying, oh, I was sort of pressured to do this censorship, or, oh, I'll give $1 million to the inauguration committee, as if this in any way makes up for the campaign of censorship that he was engaged in, which was probably valued even more than the money he gave to the election, to censor and silence voices like mine and my publication because we said things on all sorts of topics that were at odds with what he wanted, whether that's the radical trans agenda, how elections should be run, how to respond to the COVID pandemic, all sorts of topics where in a free society, you should have free and open debate. And he worked very hard to keep that from happening. So I find these statements kind of interesting, but they nowhere near deal with the agency that he had on this and how much power he has as the head of Facebook.
19: Yeah, I'm glad you just used the word power because that's a big part of this story, isn't it? Companies like Facebook, Meta have enormous structural power that Mark Zuckerberg has spent, to your point, he has spent billions of dollars amassing. He has worked to destroy competitors who might break that power up, challenge that power in any way. He has used that power to stifle competition. He's used it to stifle views he doesn't like. This is a textbook example of what happens when a monopoly that has a political agenda, in this case, a very hard-edged political agenda for years, when they use that monopoly in order to try to control other competitors and also to try to control the information that flows to the American people. Do I have that right, do you think?
20: Yes, and the political system itself, which has had previously been so supportive of him and the work that he did to silence, again, not just in the political, in the election sphere, but those journalistic voices that were countering his preferred policy objective.
19: This just terrific, and you are perfectly placed to talk about that and to bring this to light. I think it's so vital that we don't lose sight of the role that these massive companies, and there's just a few of them. I mean, it's Google, it's Meta. That the control that they have amassed and that they have used to try and dictate, frankly, what Americans can see. And we know in the case of Google, we've had testimony in this committee and subcommittees before, Google has rigged their search results to try and influence independent voters and try to sway elections for years, and not just in this country. They've done it in other countries. They've done it in Australia. These are massive monopoly corporations that have political agendas that have been using their market power to try and influence. Actually, that's not strong enough to try and control outcomes in our political system. That is a problem. And I would just submit, until we deal with their power, this problem is going to persist. Thank you all for being here. Mr. Chairman, thank you for having this great hearing.
12: The Internet, heralded as a free frontier with the passage of Section 230 of the Communications Decency Act in 1996, gave platforms a blank check to moderate or censor as they please.
0: Mr. President, State Senator Mark Fincham here. I know that you recognize the existential threat that social media has become, especially since it is now heavily censored and has been since early 2016. Sir, both of us have been victims of this censorship, and I really hope that in the days to come, you will consider treating social media outlets as the utilities that they have become. That's the best thing you could do to end censorship and force these social media outfits to become better citizens in the corporate world. I ask for your help here. Thank you, Mr. President.
21: Hi, Mr. President. My name is Mike Barra. I am a podcaster, a researcher of independent information, scientific information. The censorship on the internet around the world is out of control. It is so far out of control. It's definitely something that has to be done. The reality is that anybody with a different opinion, anybody who has information that is contradictory to the establishment orthodoxy set up by the media and the judges and the politicians, has no voice. Things are slightly better than they were a few years ago, but we have no voice. We're stifled. And now that information is suppressed. You're not allowed to get the word out. And those of us who actually are trying to tell the truth are not allowed to do so.
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Y'all grew up, that shit don't mean shit. 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

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Shout it all in my ear. She wanna do it right here. Shout it, mouth so wet. Then it made

So beautiful, man, ain't it? Feel me? 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Yeah, we up in here, man, you know what I'm saying? But don't say chop stars, you best believe you got slopped up and not chopped up, man. What? Make sure you log on and stay logged on to the world's only 24-hour chopped and screwed radio station. ChopNotSlop.com. Yeah, what? Much love to the

0: SOHHDown.com. Yeah, I think that's it's going down like that, man. Shout out to the Complex Magazine. They always be fucking with us, though, you know what I'm saying? I can't forget about Houston's own Fusion Magazine. What up, Jessica? What's up, Teresa SF2? What's up to allhiphop.com, man? They be fucking with us, you know what I'm talking about? Yeah. What's up, D-Town, man? Block the Block is going down. I see you, Aaron. Yeah, man. What's up, Naomi and David, Vader? Yeah, good looking. I appreciate all the writers, man. You know what I'm talking about? Y'all boys in H-Town, man. Y'all come fuck with these chop stars, man. Come to the Purple Dome with something, man. Y'all don't be scared, man. It's all good. We ain't in the hood no more, baby. You know what I'm saying? We came up a little bit. You know what I'm talking about? Yeah. Shout out to them real white ass folks out there, man. You know what I'm saying? We talking about, man, what the fuck is this? Nigga, this is what we call chopped up and not slopped up. You know what I'm saying? When your life is too fast, put that powder down, my nigga. Jam some of this chop star shit. You know what I'm saying? Pour up a muddy cup. Throw my, you know what I'm saying? Slow your life down. You know what I'm saying? With the chop star. Feel that, man. You know what I'm saying? I had to shout them out, man. You know what I'm saying? Cause they be on the blog. They'll get on the blog and say, oh, fuck this chop. It's group shit. Yeah, you know what I'm saying? This shit ain't for you, my nigga. You know what I'm saying? Real talk. You know what I'm talking about? But I'm going to shout you out anyway, though. It's all good, though. You know what I'm saying? Yeah. Shout out to everybody, you know what I'm saying, that spend money with us, even though that ain't our shit you're buying. It's some bootleg shit, so you know what I'm saying? If you're buying them CDs in the store right now, nigga, that ain't up. That shit ain't going up. It's going to bootleg, man. Shout out to the bootleggers, man, because they keep us going, though. It's real talk. Get your money, man. I don't give a damn fuck. Press that shit up. Hit the block, play up. Make you some money. Feel me? You know what I'm saying? Shit. Times get hard. Shit, I'm going to do the same damn thing, too. You feel that? Yeah. It's going down like that, man. You know what I'm talking about, man? Hey. Shout out to Shameless Management, man. You know what I'm saying? They hold me down in New York. So if y'all want to holler at me, y'all want to keep me at y'all events, man. You know what I'm saying? Hey, nigga, cost though, fool. Real talk. Nigga, don't be calling over there. Hey, $200, $300 shit, man. $400, $500 shit, man. We ain't working hard that hard no more, player. So, yeah, fuck with us, man. Fuck with Seth and Beef, man. Yeah, I feel like I got a band or something in the back, man. I feel like I'm going out or something, man. I got my whole crew with me up in there. It's like a street band or something, you know what I'm saying? Like, on bucket drums, I got DJ Candlestick. You feel me, man? You know what I'm saying? What's up to everybody, man? Yeah, this is my whole band right here. I got this boy Chopstar Jimmy coming up the back, man, up on that key toy, baby. I see you, baby. Hold up, baby. You know what I'm saying? It's like a keyboard with a guitar, man. You feel me? I can't forget about my boy DJ Hollygrove, man. You know what I'm saying? He in here with his daddy trombone, man. It's going down like that. Hey, boy, Lil Steve, baby. Chopstar Lil Steve. I see you over there, man. On that motherfucking electric Casio, baby. It's going down over here, man. Shit, we just have a little fun with this shit, man. You know what I'm saying? This is what we do, man. You know what I'm saying? I can't forget about my dog, Michael Watts, man. That boy coming up the back, man. You know what I'm saying? That candy purple cello, man. You know what I'm talking about? It's going down like this here, man. DJ Mankind, I see you, baby. You know what I'm saying? What's that? Is that your uncle too? Motherfucker Rusty than a motherfucker. Wordplay, that is Uncle Rusty Tuba. You know what I'm saying? What's up, DJ Cho? Yeah, boy over there on them motherfucking feet. What the hell is that? Some finger symbols or something? Yeah, it's going down, man. My whole crew up in here, man. We getting live and fire up in this bitch, man. You know what I'm talking about, man? Yeah. And mixing us all down. Making us sound so great. We got DJ Mr. Rogers. Is that Pro Tools 3? This nigga, what the hell? right, man, it's going down like that, man.
1: Beautiful.
0: Shit, it's going down like this here, man. Fuck with us, man. You know what I'm talking about? Yeah, holla at that boy T Nitty, man. Y'all want to get these DJs, man. Real talk. Get chopped up, not slapped up, man. You know what I'm saying? Hey, anybody I'm missing, man? You know what I'm talking about? Before we wrap this thing up. Yeah. What's up? Shout out to fucking Eastboro Field, man. That's my camera crew, fool. You know what I'm talking about? If I didn't shout y'all, then shit. Y'all say, what's up to Frank Ocean?
1: Beautiful.
0: What's up, Frank Ocean? What's going down, fool? What's up? What's up? What's up to the whole R Future, man? You know what I'm talking about? Yeah, that whole camp, man. The whole, what is it? OFDPCT187, Nigga Duck, Jump High. Yeah, the C64 Block Camp. You know what I'm talking about? I got love for them niggas, man. You know what I'm saying? Yo, word up. What's up, Casey Veg, Josh, man? Them one niggas I got shot to my. Hey, I forgot. When you're in Houston, shop where I shop. I shop at Soul Purpose. You know what I'm saying? I don't know. It's on shit, West Harbor. Shit, like something, I think like 412, somewhere up in there. Somewhere up in there. Like West Harbor and Taft. Talk, however you want to say it. Yeah, I'm just running a mile right now because my band won't stop playing. You know what I'm saying? Them niggas crunk. You know what I'm saying? I got a real street band for who's going down. See how long I can make a nigga listen to this shit. You know what I'm saying? How long I can make my band play? Y'all niggas ain't tired yet, fool. You know what I'm saying? You say, yeah, we tired, fool. We tired, we tired, we tired. Yeah. Shout out to the ladies, man. You know what I'm saying? We ain't in the strip club, so when they say Chop Stars is in the house, guess blew what? The money is not out. Going down like that, man. Word up. You know what I'm saying? I miss anybody on the press scene, man. Shout out. If you just got a magazine, nigga, you ain't even started that motherfucker yet. Shout you out, man. You know what I'm saying? Going down, man. You know what I'm saying? Shout out to all my niggas over there, MTV, BET. You know what I'm saying? Hey, what's up to my nigga Sway, man? Somebody tell that nigga I shout that nigga out, fool. What's up? Nigga, put me on your show too, fool. What's up? Sway in the morning, nigga. I be up listening to you. My girl Debbie Dale on that beach. Yeah, what's up, Debbie? You know what I'm saying? Hey, what's up to my nigga Cheyenne Reed? That's real. Right there. Yeah, man. Hey, and shout out to all them celebrities, man, that be jamming our shit, man. We see, you know, much love to you, you know what I'm saying? You know what I'm saying? What's up to my nigga Drizzy out there, man? You know what I'm saying? That's my nigga, man, real talk. What's up, KD? Hey, you on Instagram, man, fuck with your boy, OG Run C. Shout out to all the girls on Instagram. I don't give a damn, nigga, that is your gal, nigga, whatever. Shout her out. Fuck it. She cool. Cool little holler at a player, you know what I'm saying? God damn, she posting up ass pictures and shit. Might as well let her holler at a cheek. You know what I'm talking about? My band here, they just going out around that bitch, man. Shit. What's up? Hey, who else I forgot? Who? Everybody on Twitter, man. Gotta show my Twitter fans some love, man. If you ever hit me on Twitter, what's up? If I don't respond back to you, man, you know, fuck it, shit. My bad, you know what I'm saying? Maybe next time, just hit me up. I'm pretty cool, dude. Get that F-Action application, you know what I'm talking about? Shit, if you ain't got no iPhone, then, you know, hell, fuck it. You just don't got an iPhone, play. Yeah, you know what I'm saying? We can do what we want to around this, man, you know what I'm saying? Players, we do what we want to while you haters do what you can. You feel that beat? Yeah. Huh? You know what I'm saying? Yeah. I can do what I want to, man. I talk all over my shit, player. Yeah. Shout out to the haters, man. You boys get your hate up so we can get our weight up. I keep telling y'all that. You know what I'm talking about? The more hate, the more greater we become. You feel that? Cheers. Nigga gonna be stealing my line too. Like, yeah, man, I got that, man. Give niggas some props or something when you steal my shit. You know what I'm saying? Yeah. It's going down like this here, though, man. We about this piece, man. You know what I'm talking about? Shout out to my publicists, man. I think I shouted out already. Shit, my whole team of publicists. You know what I'm saying? What up, Sky? What up, Lola? Shit, Lord Ashley, all y'all. Yeah, it's going down like this here, man. Chop Stars. We up out of here. Chill. 281-903-6222. That's where you get chopped up and I slide.

0: Yeah, the real, who you think real gangsters and all that, they gay. You feel me? But they just ain't coming out. I respect it if you just say what you is. You feel me? What you is. You feel me?
1: Peace, Beaker Knockers, man. 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

0: telling you, man, don't be fucking with them youngsters, man. 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
1: Time to get high, nigga.
0: Chop stars, man. 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

0: want y'all to play this at funerals in the hood. 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
1: Some say the blind lead the blind, but in the ghetto, you never know when it's gonna be your time.

0: All right, ladies and gentlemen. All right, how y'all doing this evening? Okay, all right. Tonight's performer that you all been waiting for, this motherfucker has been everywhere, you understand? He got he won a round trip ticket to Roscoe's back to Long Beach. Then he also won an award from Magnolia to Baton Rouge. That was round trip there, right? All expenses paid from Baton Rouge to Magnolia. He won that trip also. That was something that he won his award that he had. But I'm gonna stop talking here because everybody wants to see him. Okay? We're gonna get on down with tonight's performance. He has something very special in store for y'all. His name is Unte Dude. Ladies and gentlemen, come on, give it up for Unte Dude. Unte Dude. Unte Dude. Check this out.
1: She looked good as hell. Then she took off her drawers. I said, ooh, girl, what's that smell? I never smelled nothing like that. So you know I ain't gonna call that bitch back. But I always wondered why.

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Ooh, she smelled so bad. She had a yeast.

0: feet. The saga continues, you know what I'm saying? About to rock again on side B, volume 9, LJ Production.
1: It is I, says me, and all who agree are more than three, because they're weak. Yes.
2: Yo, I'm in the house now for sure, because I want to talk about the hearts of men. Who knows what evil lurks within them? But let's take a travel down the blind side and see what we find on this path called

0: out in Golden Valley. What's up? 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Out East. Yeah. So what's up? All y'all bitches out there, you know what I'm saying?
1: Yo, man, give me some of that old game, you know what I'm saying? 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

0: Bitches ain't shit. 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Bitches ain't. 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Bitches ain't. Bitches. Bitches ain't shit.
1: Yeah. The end of volume 9. Check me out on 10. Peace out, niggas.
2: Top of the line, nigga. Check. It's

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1: You know what I'm saying? Hey, that's somebody covered in diamonds, dude. I call my phone, bitch, you know what I'm saying? Clam. Dexter.
2: Whoa.
1: Oh,
2: we ain't got
1: it. Oh,
2: what?
1: Yeah. Ha. Ha. My body covered in diamonds. Yeah. Yeah. Yeah. Yeah. Yeah. Yeah.

0: I ain't gon' front. Ain't nothing more important than this success than getting it.
1: Chop stars.
0: Free OCB.
2: Paper chase.
1: DJ Candlestick.
0: Doughboy Cash Out with us.
2: Chisel.
0: I'ma tell you like a rich nigga told me.
1: Money.
0: Famous nigga.

mercy. Lord, would you please have mercy and protect me from the hoes that my life ain't sweet, they gon' desert me. Shut the fuck up and stand up when you see me like I'm the verdict. That's respect. Now